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10: I'm Christine Lisi on ABC. It is Game 5 of the Stanley Cup Final, tied up at 2 games apiece. Golden Knights and Hurricanes are scoreless in the first period from Raleigh. Lightning star Nikita Kucherov won the Hart Trophy as the NHL's MVP. He had 130 points this season, including 104 points in a 50-game span. The largest World Cup in history kicked off today with Mexico's 2-0. He'll be ready for next month's training camp from coach Andy Reid.
11: Looks like he's going to be able to do some things during camp. He did it out here, so I would presume in 40 days, he'll be even better than that. We'll see where it goes. And you go through peaks and valleys in this thing on rehabs where you might plateau for a little bit, and then you don't ever know where those are going to take place. But so far, it's been a pretty steady climb up the hill there.
10: Major League Baseball, the Pirates, once down 5-0, have closed the deficit to 5-3 versus the Dodgers, thanks to home runs by Rafael Flores Jr. and Brandon Lau. Pete Alonso's 2-run blast, part of a 6-run third inning for the Orioles. They're up 6-4 on Seattle, top of the fourth, that game on ESPN. Seiya Suzuki's grand slam, one of 3 home runs hit by the Cubs in their 9-3 victory over the Rockies. Rangers top the Royals 4-2, their 9th win in 12 games. The Tigers went deep 6 times in their 11-0 rout of the Twins. Juan Soto hit the go-ahead home run in the 7th. Mets edged the Cardinals 5-4. Marlins blanked the Diamondbacks 2-zip. Otto Lopez 2-for-4 with a run scored.
12: Hey, it's Evan Cohen. Coming up Friday, we'll get you ready for Game 5 of the NBA Finals. Can the Spurs regroup after blowing a 29-point lead? Plus, we'll react to the Stanley Cup Final. It's on Sportsmanlike. 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
10: Amber and Ian got it done last night, 7 p.m. to 10 p.m. Eastern here on ESPN Radio as the president of the NCAA, Charlie Baker, was on and he gave his reaction to the Brandon Sorsby ruling in college football and with the injunction given out by the judge in Texas.
12: I think I view it in some respects as kind of a new low with respect to our ability to enforce rules that are deemed by most people as pretty reasonable. And this one in particular is sort of an unbreakable one that's been around sports generally, in college and professional sports in particular, for probably, you know, close to 60 or 70 years. And I think it illustrates maybe more than anything that's happened before that the folks in D.C. who've been talking about trying to create some sort of framework around rulemaking that involves the NCAA and college sports are heading down the right track.
10: It's amazing that he said it's an unbreakable rule. Clearly you can break the rule. He's playing. So my one follow-up on this. Why is he suspended the first two games of the season? For doing what?
11: I don't know. You got to ask the judge that.
10: Like what?
11: And we didn't get an explanation from the judge. So your guess is as good as anybody else's. The only person that knows that is the judge and God.
10: Like, I don't understand if they shouldn't be suspending him for gambling on football as a football player on the team that he was actually on, even though he wasn't playing, years ago at IU. What is he suspended for? And by the way, is there any penalty for IU? Is there any penalty for Cincinnati for signing up for him after? How many times do we see in college sports now? It's ridiculous. You'll have college athlete. Chris Canty did something horrible at Virginia. He took money. He did this. Whatever. And Virginia gets penalized when you're playing for the Cowboys. We've seen that a million times. Which is
11: good. That with Terrell Pryor, right?
10: Yeah, yeah. Ohio State. Yeah. He was in the NFL or trying to get into the NFL, and Ohio State got penalized. Mm-hmm. Same with Tressel. He was sitting there in the booth with, I think, the Colts. He got some sort of consultant job or whatever it is. And Ohio State gets penalized. Of course, it was, I think, the year that Luke Fickell was the coach there. My coach at Wisconsin. Let's do better than the last few years. But you get the point. We didn't do that. So we're just picking and choosing whatever the heck we want to do.
11: Yeah, I mean, here's the issue that I have with it. The NCAA needs to go ahead and figure out a way to collectively bargain with the players and treat the players as employees. Now, I know that would, you know, force the players to unionize, and I know there are a lot of steps in between that. But if the players are employees and this is a privately run business, it's completely different than how it's currently being handled. And you solve for a lot of issues. Yeah, you got to deal with the antitrust piece of it, but that's what the Protect College Sports Act legislation is all about, right? To try to relax some of the antitrust issues, give these colleges and universities more antitrust protections. But if the player is an employee and they violate the policies of the company, ergo gambling on the sport of college football while you're a participant, then guess what? You can discipline the player. You can fine the player, you can suspend the player, you can ban the player. There are all of those protections that you are then afforded as the employer of the player. That's what the NFL and the NBA and Major League Baseball and the National Hockey League, the WNBA, that's the advantage that they have. The product, which is the athlete, is treated like an employee. But with the NCAA in this funky guise of amateurism, they can't treat the players that way. Technically, the players profiting off of name, image, and likeness is outside of the college and the university in terms of being able to control it. So I just think this is a mess of the NCAA's own making, and they could have gotten ahead of this years ago and chose not to. And so now this is the chickens coming home to roost.
3: These are the consequences of your prior actions.
11: No doubt. No doubt. And here's the thing. I don't want anybody to come save the NCAA.
3: No.
11: I don't want Congress to come bail them out. We got enough problems in this country already. Gas over $4 a gallon. I don't need Congress worrying about this. Okay? There are other things that you can be doing. All right? Let the NCAA figure this out. And if they can't figure it out and the federal judge is going to let Brendan Sorensen play, then so be it. The integrity of your product will directly be threatened from henceforth. And there's nothing that can be done about it. There's nothing that should be done about it, because what you could have done should have happened years ago, and you chose not to because you were greedy.
10: 888-SAY-ESPN, 888-729-3776. That is the telephone number to join the show, as a lot of people still want to chime in on the idea that CeCe and Smalls have said if you're in the vicinity of a big game, you could say you were at the game. If you're outside of a big game and you're watching on a screen or a watch party provided by the team, that you could say, yeah, I was there, as people are doing with the Knicks and the Spurs from the other night. Like, oh, I was there. Well, no, you weren't.
3: I was at the Garden.
10: I was at the Garden. Lauren in West Palm, listening on ESPN 106.3 in West Palm. Lauren.
13: Hey, hi. How you doing?
10: Hello.
13: Hello. Yeah, so as much as I want to agree with CeCe and Smalls, and as I get, like, the energy at the Garden in particular is so wild and, like, New York is buzzing. But, you know, if you're outside, you're at the Garden, you're not in the Garden. It's like saying if you were on a train in Penn Station, I was at the game. No, you're underneath the Garden. But, like,
10: oh, that's a good one. By the way, you're calling.

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8: I miss when TV shows would have like 30 episodes a year, just like every week. Your summer versus winter, because I'd rather be sick for 2 days than sunburnt for 2 days or sweaty for 2 days. Nuno told us yesterday he wants to find a new workout class, so I think I want to do jujitsu.
9: What? I'm less likely to ever share anything with you guys ever again.
10: I'm over it. I'm sick and tired and over it.
8: Get a life.
11: Yes, each and every day at this time, our producer, Pat Costello, gives us items in and around sports, entertainment, his life, and I guess Nuno and Cam's life and Javante's life that he is over. Go ahead, Pat.
8: Nuno still has not signed up for jiu-jitsu. Still waiting for that one.
12: He's got a lot going on. Knicks, Portugal, World Cup. Give him some time.
13: Hey, he's going to the game on Saturday.
8: He'll be near it.
13: And watching on a screen.
8: So Michael Kim is a professional golfer for the PGA, and I told you guys earlier this week that I've been thinking about becoming a caddy. I don't think I'm going to do it. But then suddenly, like it came from above, Michael Kim, professional golfer, tweeted, "One of my followers caddied for me during the Wednesday Pro-Am at the Memorial, and everyone had a great time, especially my caddy. I figure I'd do it again for the Travelers Championship, which takes place in Connecticut, 20 or so minutes from here. I'll pick someone within driving distance to the Travelers. Who wants to be my caddy for the day?
12: Oh, my God.
8: Is this my moment? Michael yes. Kim. Michael Kim, if you're watching and you're listening, I could be your caddy for the day. I'd be excellent at it.
9: Michael Kim, he's not that far away. He loves golf. He's on national TV and radio every morning.
8: I've been to the Travelers. I've played that course.
9: We already know you're a great golfer. We know you've had a great career. But the exposure you'll get with Pat Costello caddying for you and the amount of conversation
14: I'm worried
9: when you come in studio with us to talk about it.
12: Yes.

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7: Hey, we're back here on the Rich Eisen Show radio feed along with our stream on Disney Plus and the ESPN app, et cetera, and so on and so forth. So episode 3 of this was SportsCenter released today. Nice. I got up.
8: Oh.
7: To get up. So how do I put this? So I got up.
8: Yep.
7: And then went on get up.
8: Mm-hmm.
7: And got promoting with Mike Greenberg on get up, where he hosts the show. And from the set where I interviewed him back in December, for this was SportsCenter. Cultivating this caper for a long time.
8: Yeah.
7: With an idea. Greeny was the first interview of the 6 for season 1 that we
8: correct.
7: Did. You were there too.
8: I was
7: right?
8: there. It was awesome.
7: Because that's where we do the Rich Eisen show when we're in New York on yep. the set of Get Up. Anyway, I got up today to promote this was SportsCenter.
9: I saw it.
7: With Mike Greenberg, the host of Get Up. And the conversation with Greeny on this was SportsCenter is great. And here's a little clip to indicate as such.
10: Can I tell you the story of the first SportsCenter I ever did?
7: I would love to hear that.
10: So when you first told me you wanted to have this conversation, I thought, what stories can I tell?
7: Okay.
10: This is my best story.
7: Yes.
10: So I get hired in August of 96. And as you said, you had to sit in meetings and watch and listen and all that. Sure. So the first time they put me on there was October. So I've been there 6

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3: 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Perfect. 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

0: E-Dog, Eric Hanman. The other one, all Four Horsemen. I don't think they're buying what you're trying to sell about predicting a win for the Knicks and closing out the Spurs in game five.
1: All right, Fred. All right, Harry. I need some help from you. I need you to bring some memory to my memory, okay? I'm going to need this real quick.
2: No problem.
1: Who'd you pick in game one and two? You picked the Spurs.
2: Picked Spurs.
0: Okay. Picked the Spurs, yes. Okay. He did.
1: All right, who'd you pick in game three?
2: The Knicks.
0: The Knicks.
1: Who'd you pick in game four?
0: The Knicks.
2: The Knicks.
0: You picked Knicks in game four.
1: You did pick the Knicks. Okay.
2: Yeah. I picked Knicks in game four.
1: Okay, I just wanted to make sure. Look, I don't know if we were a poison pill or what. I just wanted to make sure. All right, cool.
2: All right. And I wore the green.
0: Yes, he did.
2: Tony Douglas, New York Knicks game jersey.
0: He did wear the
2: green. For game four.
0: He did wear the green. It wasn't
2: easy. I have the white one out.
0: Which is fire, by the way.
1: All right, Freddie. Okay. What we feeling like? What we feeling like tomorrow?
0: I don't want a game six. I did predict the Knicks in six. I just think they close them out tomorrow. I think this doesn't get past five. It's going to be the same kind of game we've seen all four games of the series. The Knicks are not going to close them out and blow them away and run away and hide. The Spurs team is way too good, way too mentally tough for that. Whatever adjustments they have to make, I think the first 5 to 8 minutes are going to be very key. The Spurs come out and they look like zombies. The Knicks are going to be like sharks smelling and going after chum in the water, and they're not going to let go of that rope. They have a big lead. If they have a big lead early at the New York Knicks, I don't see them letting that go. I think they close it out. I don't want to say that, but because too much PTSD. I see the look on Shannon's face right now. He's got his head in his hands, but I think they close it out tomorrow.
1: I can't allow myself to believe it yet. Like, is that weird? I don't know if that's
2: who are you
1: weird.
2: Picking, Shannon Payne?
0: It's not weird.
2: Who are you picking?
1: I can't. Well, I said Knicks and six from the start.
0: So did I. Yeah.
1: So I'm still going to lean that way, although it's been impressive what the Knicks have been able to do throughout this playoff run and close
2: out.
1: So
2: you
1: games.
2: Believe it's going back to Madison Square Garden?
1: Yeah. Because I can't, until I, look, I can't believe
2: I
1: that.
2: I need to
1: look,
2: hear you say who
1: I'm
2: you're
1: telling
2: picking.
1: I'm telling you, I said Knicks and six. I can't allow myself.
2: I need to hear who you're picking for game five.
1: Spurs.
2: Okay. Wow.
1: Spurs. I can't, I'm going to tell you why. Because I can't allow myself to believe, to give myself that hope that they will win a game and win a championship. I can't do it to myself. I can't until it happens. I'm not gonna believe it. So I'll say Spurs win game five, Knicks and six.
3: E-Dog, what about you? So you know what the definition of insanity they say is, right?
0: Expecting the same, doing the same thing, expecting a different result.
3: Well, if you look at the closeout games the Knicks have played this postseason, they won by 51, 30, and 37. So I feel like I'd be insane not to pick the Knicks to close this out on Saturday night. And Chris Canty said the same thing. So he thinks that they're gonna blow him out. So I'm gonna pick the Knicks
0: really?
3: Here.
0: Wow. Now I'm really afraid that Chris Canty picks them to pull him out. Now I'm really afraid as far as that goes. Amber and Ian comes your way next. Enjoy the weekend when you got the Knicks and Spurs in Game 5 on Saturday and the Hurricanes and the Golden Knights in Game 6 on Sunday. For Harry Douglas, I'm Freddie Coleman. This has been Freddie and Harry and the Mighty ESPN Radio. Take care, God bless, and keep cool.
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13: I'm Ed Bankin. The U.S. men's soccer team will take the field in a couple of hours in Southern California for its first World Cup game of 2026. The Americans will battle Paraguay this evening. It will be the first of three matches in Group D for Team USA. Earlier, Canada and Bosnia-Herzegovina played to a 1-1 draw. It is an off night in the NBA Finals with the Knicks and Spurs set to play Game 5 in San Antonio tomorrow night. Spurs are looking to bounce back after suffering the biggest collapse in Finals history, Game 4. Stephon Castle talked about how his team can recover from that devastating loss.
14: I think just keeping our confidence in each other, staying together. You know, it was a bad way to lose the game at the end, but I don't feel like that's what lost us the game.
13: You can hear tomorrow night's game right here on ESPN Radio and also see it on ABC as the Knicks, with a win, would get their first NBA title since 1973. To baseball, the Dodgers are keeping Shohei Ohtani out of the lineup against the White Sox tonight. He left last night's game with knee inflammation. One game is underway in the majors. The Marlins and Pirates are scoreless in the second. Miami going for its sixth straight win. Rays, Mets, Mariners, Nationals are both delayed by rain as they await to get underway. In football, league sources told ESPN's Adam Schefter that the NFL has closed its review of wide receiver Stephon Diggs after determining there was insufficient evidence to support a finding of a personal conduct policy violation. In college baseball in the World Series, West Virginia defeated Troy earlier 7-5. Coming up in a few moments on ESPN, it'll be North Carolina taking on Ole Miss.
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I'm Adam Kaufman, ESPN Radio, the ESPN app. So, the Carolina Hurricanes, really in a general sense, Gresh, have not had too much trouble this postseason. They sweep through.